Philadelphia, Omar Sellis leading New Orleans Uptown Jazz Orchestra with Joe Henderson's Inner Urge from the album Crescent City Jewels, opening this jazz hour. I'm your host, John Hill.

0: So Far Away.
1: Recorded in Japan in 1981, So Far Away from the Crusaders. It was their first live recording since 1974 when they did the Scratch LP. It took an all-star band to Japan. Rafael Cruz was the percussionist, two guitarists, Roland Bautista, and I believe that was Barry Finnerty that took that solo, with bassist Alfonso Johnson. Of course, Joe Sample on keys, drummer Styx Hooper, and Wilton Felder on saxophone, the Crusaders. The album called Live in Japan. Preceded by the band Something Else, doing a Roy Hargrove tune, Strasbourg Saint-Denis, the album called Soul Jazz, and features Vincent Herring on alto sax, Wayne Escoffrey was the tenor saxophonist, Otis Brown III on drums, Essiet on bass, with pianist Dave Kukoski, guitarist Paul Bollenbach, and trumpeter Jeremy Pelt. To open that set, it was the Uptown Jazz Orchestra, led by the masterful trombonist Delfio Marcellus. Crescent City Jewels, the name of the latest for New Orleans Uptown Jazz Orchestra. That was Round Midnight, featuring Tonya Boyd Cannon. We're listening to jazz. I'm John Hill. John Scofield, Billy Higgins, and Kenny Garrett. This is Freebie.

pianist Helen Sung, her song Sungbird, from an album called Quartet Plus, featuring the Harlem Quartet, a quartet of string instruments, that song featuring violinist Ilmar Gabilan, the second violinist Melissa White, the violist was Jaime Amador, the cellist Felix Umansky. Helen's quartet includes bassist David Wong, drummer Kendrick Scott, and saxophonist John Ellis, who sat out on that number, Sung Bird, preceded by saxophonist Melissa Aldana. Her album called Echoes of the Inner Prophet, that was A Story, with pianist Fabian Almazan, drummer Kush Abade, the bassist Pablo Menares, and guitarist Laj Lund. Melissa Aldana opening the set. We're listening to jazz

Each season of each year, I will be forgetting you all over. Each season, every year, I will need to forget you. Each summer, spring, autumn, and winter. Each summer, I will be forgetting you forever naked, you brown with the sun's fire, you moving in massive adagio like a seal turning in water, you lying in the sun, are looking darling, in a cotton dress, you and the kites, Connecticut, and you. Autumn, I will be forgetting meeting you. And in a fresh long kiss on the green Bethlehem hill, under the rush of stars, I could not leave your mouth, remember? And the garret rooms we lived in, the bittersweet we gathered, and the rich red sumac in the high hectic woods, where the air was ripe apples and the colors chrysanthemum. Each winter, there will be long evenings together to forget. Reading or talking, having friends, the sweetness of you in bed, and growing sleepy in each other's arms, and you returning to me each morning. For 1 minute only. Spring will be the hardest to forget, with lovers everywhere. Oh, spring will be hard,

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I shall forever be forgetting the quick, happy kisses like samples when my lips could never fully capture yours, and the deep, ravenous kisses when I awoke wanting you at night.

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Late Sunday mornings with your sleep-rich body and your hardly opened eyes, terribly tender. 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Then we ate fruit with cream and sugar, bacon, sausages and cakes, with rich brown maple syrup, and drank strong, fragrant coffee.

0: Some of Detroit's finest there, the Earl Klue Trio, guitarist Earl Klue with bassist Ralph Armstrong and drummer Gene Dunlap, from an album called Sounds and Visions, themes from different motion pictures on the album. That was Michel Legrand's His Eyes, Her Eyes from the Thomas Crown Affair, along with strings of the London Philharmonic. Arthur Prysock before that, from an album called This Is My Beloved, some narrative poetry written by Walter Benton during World War II, a selection there called Each Season, Every Year. Arthur Prysock. And opening the set, it was pianist Jeffrey Keyser from his album Playdate, Her Look, Her Touch, featuring Shedrick Mitchell on the Hammond B3. He wrote that tune. Ron Blake was the saxophonist, Richie Goods on bass, Kendrick Scott, the drummer. I'm John Hill. Thanks for joining me for Jazz This Hour. As always, my pleasure. I'll see you later.
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Thanks.

It's the band Shiro's, led by pianist Monica Herzig. That was her tune, Right Now, with Jamie Baum on flute, opening this jazz hour. Hi, I'm John Hill. As usual, I'll be your host.

It's the great Dexter Gordon with the Jumpin' Blues from an album called Blue Dex. Dexter Gordon plays the blues. Wynton Kelly was the pianist, bassist Sam Jones, and drummer Roy Brooks. Before that, Eddie Jefferson with O.G., written by trombonist Matthew G., words from trumpeter Joe Newman, James Moody on saxophone. The trumpet player was Dave Burns, pianist Barry Harris, bassist Steve Davis, and drummer Bill English. From September 68, the great Eddie Jefferson. Opening the set, the marvelous Lewis Hayes. Art Form Revisited is the name of the album for drummer Lewis Hayes. Yeah, Ray Brown tune called Ray's Idea with Abraham Burton on saxophone. Steve Nelson was the vibist with pianist Dave Hazeltine and Desron Douglas on bass. Drummer Lewis Hayes opening the set. I'm John Hill. We're listening to jazz. September Rain with Dinah Washington.

saxophonist Pharoah Saunders from his Thimbe album, the song Astral Traveling. It did sound a lot like that. From 1970 with Lonnie Liston Smith all over the keyboards there. Lonnie Liston Smith, the composer of that tune, with bassist Cecil McBee, drummer Clifford Jarvis, drummer and percussionist Clifford Jarvis, Pharoah Saunders, preceded by Milton Nascimento and Esperanza Spalding. Their album, simply titled Milton plus Esperanza, that was Milton's tune Outubro, or October. Interestingly enough, record companies, for the sake of the marketplace, have to classify these releases, and gives you an idea of how serious this music is when it falls under Americana, Latin, jazz, of course, AAA, acoustic adult alternative, and naturally, world music. Milton and Esperanza do great things with their instruments, simply beyond category, as the great Duke Ellington would put it. Outubro from their album Milton plus Esperanza. Opening the set, keyboardist Christian Sands, his album called Embracing Dawn. We opened with Divergent Journeys. Christian Sands with Yoshushi Nakamura on bass. Ryan Sands was the drummer. Marvin Sewell on guitar. Warren Wolf on vibes. Cellist Eli Weinberger and violinist Andrew Jocelyn. Christian Sands opening the set. We're listening to jazz.

0: softly as in a morning sunrise from the great fibers Terry Gibbs and his Dream Band, Volume 7, The Lost Tapes, 1959, recorded at the Sundown Club in Hollywood, California, by the great recording engineer Wally Heider, who made that sound like it was recorded yesterday. Stu Williamson and Conti Candoli on trumpets. Med Flory and Joe Maini took the tenor and alto solos, with Benny Aronoff at the piano. Terry Gibbs, Dream Band. Before that, it was Emmett Cohen, pianist Emmett Cohen, from his album Vibe Provider. Surrey with the Fringe on top. Philip Norris on bass. Kyle Poole was the drummer. I'm John Hill. Thanks for joining me for Jazz This Hour. I'll see you later.
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Saxophonist Doug Webb with Silver Lining, his tune from his CD Bright Side, along with Doug, Brian Charette on organ, Ed Cherry on guitar, and Steve Fittick on drums. Hello and welcome on in. My name's Dave Schwann, and you're listening to the great American music we call jazz. We thank you so much for doing so and for joining us and for your support of this great music. Here is Dr. Lonnie Smith. This was a set recorded at the Jazz Standard in New York, now on the CD called All in My Mind, Freddie Hubbard's tune, Up Jumped Spring.

Dr. Lonnie Smith and his trio at the Jazz Standard in New York. Freddie Hubbard's tune, Up Jumped Spring. And that is from the CD called All in My Mind, with Dr. Smith at the keyboard, Jonathan Blake on drums, and Jonathan Kreisberg on guitar. Certainly a good working trio there. If you like Jonathan Kreisberg's guitar playing, I think it might be a safe bet you will like Dave Stryker's guitar playing on this next cut. This is from his album, Blue Soul. He joins the WDR Big Band under the direction of Bob Mincer. And here is Jimmy Webb's Wichita Lineman.

guitarist Dave Stryker and the WDR Big Band with Jimmy Webb's tune Wichita Lineman. That is from the recording Blue Soul. Bob Mincer conducting the band, arranging several cuts on this CD, and of course playing tenor sax on a number of cuts as well. Soloing on this cut, Andy Hunter on trombone, and of course Dave Stryker on guitar. You're listening to Jazz with Dave Schwann, and up next, a set that was recorded at Smoke in New York City in August and September of 2019. Three saxophonists, all alto players, getting together to pay tribute to none other than Charlie Parker on the occasion of his 99th birthday anniversary. Vincent Herring, Bobby Watson, Gary Bartz, all getting together to pay tribute to the Bird. These sets recorded on a CD called Bird at 100. Vincent Herring is featured on this cut, Loverman.

That's Vincent Herring paying tribute to the bird, Lover Man. That was part of a set with Vincent on alto sax and Bobby Watson and Gary Bartz also on alto sax. That was done at Smoke in New York in August and September of 2019, around the time of Charlie Parker's 99th birthday anniversary. That's out on a CD now called Bird at 100. The rhythm section here, David Kikoski on piano, Yasushi Nakamura bass, and Carl Allen on drums, all three getting together, sometimes in three-part harmony, reminiscent of Super Sex on various cuts on this recording. And Gary Bartz is featured in a beautiful rendition of April in Paris on here as well. You're listening to Jazz. I'm Dave Schwann. Please stay with us for a lot of great music ahead.

the great Oscar Peterson trio with Ray Brown bass, Ed Thigpen drums, Oscar at the piano with Just in Time from A Jazz Portrait of Frank Sinatra. The Uptown Jazz Tentet up next from their recording What's Next? 10 players in this group were a Dec Tet, and here is the title cut. What's Next?

Here's a good straight-ahead tune from trumpeter Brandon Lee called What's Next? Also the title cut of the CD from the Uptown Jazz Tentet. We heard Brandon soloing on trumpet and also Adam Birnbaum on piano. You're listening to Jazz with Dave Schwann and Corey Weeds up next with a quartet he put together for a CD called Day by Day. Corey is here on alto sax, Ken Lister the bassist, Jesse Cahill on drums, and pianist David Hazeltine gets us started on this tune, Sterling Silver Sailboat.

The Corey Weeds Quartet with a tune called The Sterling Silver Sailboat. From their recording Day by Day, Corey on alto, David Hazeltine piano, Ken Lister on bass, and Jesse Cahill on drums. Here's a quintet led by Michael Deese from his recording Nevermore Here, and a tune by Jimmy Heath, A Harmonic Future.

Music by Jimmy Heath, A Harmonic Future. That's from the album Nevermore Here from trombonist Michael Deese. Michael, along with Steve Wilson on sax, Rennie Rossness on the piano, Gerald Cannon on bass, Louis Nash on drums. A great quintet here, led by trombonist Michael Deese. You're listening to Jazz with Dave Schwann. Here's a group led by guitarist Dennis Coffey from his recording Down by the River, Ray Noble's Cherokee.

0: That's the tune that inspired Charlie Parker to come up with his Coco. The original tune, which we heard there, Ray Noble's Cherokee. And it was played for us by guitarist Dennis Coffey from his recording Down by the River. Along with Dennis on guitar, Phil Whitfield piano, John Barron on bass, Steve Adams drums.
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Thanks.

trumpeter Walter White and his ensemble called BBXL. What a great version of The Way You Look Tonight. We heard Walter soloing on trumpet, also Michael Deese on trombone, and a shout out to Jeff Trudell on drums and percussion for The Way You Look Tonight. Walter White from the CD called BBXL. Hello and how do you do? We hope things are going very well for you. Dave Schwann here, and you're listening to the great American music we call jazz. Thank you so much for joining us. Here is tenor saxophonist Diego Rivera from his recording Connections and McCoy Tyner's great tune, Passion Dance.

McCoy Tyner's passionate tune, Passion Dance, done there by tenor saxophonist Diego Rivera. It's from his recording Connections. Along with Diego, Michael Deese on trombone, Luther Allison piano, and Dia Owens bass, Jason Tiemann on drums, and on trumpet, a guest artist here, Joe Mangiarelli. You're listening to Jazz with Dave Schwann and pianist Ileana Elias. This goes back to the late 1980s, recorded in March of 1987. The CD called Cross Currents. Here's a tune by Charles Mingus, East Coastin'.

That's Ileana Elias from her recording Cross Currents and the tune by Charles Mingus called East Coastin', a trio that Ileana has played with off and on for a number of years. Two great players here, Eddie Gomez on bass, Jack DeJohnette on drums. What propulsive playing from Jack DeJohnette there. And, of course, Ileana Elias on the piano. Pianist and composer Cedar Walton up next. In this case, part of the Billy Higgins Quintet. Billy on drums, Harold Land tenor, Oscar Brashear trumpet, and David Williams on bass. A tune by Cedar Walton. It's called The Vision.

the Billy Higgins Quintet. And with musicians like these, you don't need a fancy title for the name of the recording from which that music comes. It's just called the Billy Higgins Quintet. That says it all. The music by Cedar Walton. That was Cedar's tune called The Vision, and that was Cedar on piano as well. Billy Higgins on drums, Harold Land on tenor, Oscar Brashear trumpet, and David Williams on bass. Much more music ahead. The great American music we call jazz. Dave Schwann here. Thanks for joining us. Please stay with us. Coming up in just a couple moments, music by Jimi Hendrix, arranged by master arranger and composer pianist Jim McNeely for the Vanguard Jazz Orchestra. That just ahead. First, here is the Pat Metheny Quartet with a tune by Lyle Mays called Glacier.

Glacier, by keyboardist Lyle Mays, part of the Pat Metheny Group, in this case a quartet with Pat on guitar, Steve Rodby on bass, Paul Wertico drums. Some fine work up next from the Vanguard Jazz Orchestra, and by and large, the music of Jim McNeely on this CD, the title of which is Up From the Skies. That happens to be a Jimi Hendrix tune that Jim arranged for the orchestra. Here is Up From the Skies with the Vanguard Jazz Orchestra.

Jim McNeely's arrangement of Up From the Skies, the tune by Jimi Hendrix. That was the Vanguard Jazz Orchestra from the CD of the same name, Up From the Skies. And soloing on trombone, Jason Jackson, on tenor sax, Ralph LaLama. You're listening to Jazz with Dave Schwann. We heard drummer Jason Tiemann a little while ago this hour, playing with tenor sax man Diego Rivera. Here is Jason leading his own trio from his recording T-Man. Ed Cherry is on guitar, Kyle Kohler on the Hammond B3, for a tune by the great J.J. Johnson, Lament.

They take care of that tune very, very well. The tune being Lament by J.J. Johnson. They, meaning the trio led by drummer Jason Tiemann, Kyle Kohler on the Hammond B3, and Ed Cherry on guitar. For J.J. Johnson's Lament, that's from the recording called T-Man. Here's guitarist Joshua Breakstone, Self-Portrait in Swing.

0: A Self-Portrait in Swing. Music by the guitarist we heard, Joshua Breakstone. Self-Portrait in Swing is also the name of the CD from which we took that. It opens up the album. Kenny Barron on piano, Dennis Irwin on bass, Kenny Washington on drums, Joshua on guitar. And before that, drummer Jason Tiemann and his trio from their recording called T-Man and J.J. Johnson's Lament.
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0: Beethoven's Grand Fugue, one of the most astonishing pieces of music ever written, premiered to scathing reviews in March 1826, just 1 year before the composer's death. "Incomprehensible, like Chinese," said one reviewer. "An indecipherable, uncorrected horror," said composer and violinist Louis Spohr. Beethoven's publisher was so concerned, he asked that Beethoven write a different finale to his string quartet. Surprisingly, the notoriously stubborn composer agreed. Perhaps even Beethoven knew, on some level, that this enigmatic masterpiece was ahead of its time. In fact, the Grand Fugue was so far ahead of its time that it would take another 100 years before it was played with any regularity. None other than Igor Stravinsky claimed that it is an absolutely contemporary piece of music that will be contemporary forever. Indeed, some analysts see it as the forerunner of atonality and foreshadowing the 12-tone system of Arnold Schoenberg. Remarkably, the Grand Fugue looks forward and backward to the music of J.S. Bach. This is Beethoven's answer to Bach's magnum opus, The Art of Fugue. But Beethoven ups the ante, infusing Baroque counterpoint with fiendishly difficult rhythms, startling harmony and mammoth proportions, unleashing his full passion and fury, and leaving the listener breathless in its wake. The Grand Fugue, a testament to the indefatigable spirit and immortal genius of Beethoven, stands alone, unrivaled for nearly 200 years. At WRCJ, we pride ourselves on presenting masterworks, whether they're classical or jazz. 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

Rory Hargrove from his CD Diamond in the Rough and All Over Again. Roy on trumpet, Jeffrey Keyser piano, Charles Fambro bass, Ralph Peterson Jr. drums, Ralph Moore tenor, Antonio Hart alto. Hi, come on in. Welcome. You're listening to Jazz with Dave Schwann. Cyrus Chestnut is up next with a great trio, Buster Williams on bass and Lenny White on drums, from the CD called There's a Sweet, Sweet Spirit. Here is CDC.

That is Mr. Freddie Hubbard on a flugelhorn, along with Mel Lewis on drums, Ron Carter bass, and Hank Jones on piano. From a recording called Mel Lewis and Friends, an ensemble recording with those musicians and some other people too, people like Michael Brecker and Greg Herbert, came out in the 70s on the A&M Horizon label. And of course, Thad Jones's composition, A Child is Born. Thad, by the way, the musical supervisor for that session. And before that, we heard from Cyrus Chestnut. From his CD, There's a Sweet, Sweet Spirit, and his tune called CDC, with Cyrus on piano, Buster Williams on bass, and Lenny White on drums. You're listening to Jazz with Dave Schwann. John Faddis is up next with an orchestra conducted and arranged by Carlos Fronsetti. Here's Wayne Shorter's Footprints. Thank you.

Footprints, Wayne Shorter's tune, with John Faddis playing a muted trumpet, and the orchestra arranged and conducted by Carlos Fransetti from the CD called Remembrances. We are not done yet. We've got a lot of music coming up, and we hope you can stay around for it. 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

Tony Bennett and Dave Brubeck, live in Washington in 1962 and Lullaby of Broadway. Joey Alexander, the multi-talented pianist and composer, up next, with Larry Grenadier on bass and Ulysses Owens Jr. on drums, John Coltrane's Countdown.

That's something by Bill Evans called The Two Lonely People, and done there by John Davis on piano, Boris Kozlov bass, and Mark Ferber on drums from John's CD called Happy Juice. John featuring five of his greatest heroes, if you will, from the 1960s. He says that Bill Evans, along with Chick Corea, Herbie Hancock, McCoy Tyner, and Keith Jarrett were among the most influential keyboardists of the 1960s, which he calls one of the golden ages of modern jazz piano. He's right. And before that, Joey Alexander and Countdown, John Coltrane's tune. Countdown, also the name of the CD from Joey, along with Larry Grenadier on bass and Ulysses Owens Jr. on drums. You're listening to Jazz with Dave Schwein. Speaking of Bill Evans, we can't get away without playing something that Bill not only composed but played himself with Jim Hall on guitar from their album called Intermodulation. Here is Bill's beautiful tune, Turn Out the Stars.

Here is a jewel in the glittering discographies of the pianist-composer Bill Evans and the guitarist-composer Jim Hall. Those words by James Isaacs from his notes for Intermodulation, the album on Verve, from which we just heard Turn Out the Stars by Bill Evans, Bill on piano, Jim Hall on guitar. James Isaacs summing up the composition Turn Out the Stars very well, composed by Bill in memory of his father, Dark Poignant Variations on the Theme of Loss. You're listening to Jazz with Dave Schwann. Jim Hall also teamed up with Paul Desmond in the 1960s. Here's their version of Alone Together.

0: From an album called Take 10, Paul Desmond on alto sax and Jim Hall on guitar with their version of Alone Together. And along with Paul and Jim, together with those two, Gene Cherico on bass and the great Connie Kay on drums. Prior to that, we heard Jim Hall along with Bill Evans from the great album recorded back in 1966 for the Verve label called Intermodulation, and Bill's beautiful tune called Turn Out the Stars.
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2: The year was 1808. From the ashes of the French Revolution emerged Napoleon Bonaparte, determined to conquer Europe. In that tumultuous environment, Beethoven premiered his Fifth Symphony, giving the world four notes that changed the course of music history. Short, short, short, long. Every single note in this masterwork derives in some way from that first rhythmic pattern. For example, the transition at the end of the third movement to the fourth is considered one of the most brilliantly written by any composer ever. The rhythmic pattern is first stated in the strings and quietly travels throughout the orchestra, ending with the timpani, playing it again and again, over and over, until we reach the triumphant theme of the fourth movement.

0: Beethoven's Fifth has been described as Beethoven shaking his fists at the heavens. But ultimately, the heavens open with the glorious theme of the fourth movement, a moment as fresh and exciting to 21st century ears as it was to 19th century audiences. Napoleon may have found his Waterloo, but Beethoven's genius is victorious forever. At WRCJ, we pride ourselves on presenting masterworks, whether they're classical or jazz. 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

Ken Fowser from his recording Resolution with Autumn in New York. He's on tenor with Jeremy Pelt trumpet, Peter Bernstein guitar, Rick Germanson piano, Gerald Cannon bass, and Willie Jones III on drums. Thank you so much for joining me during this hour. Happy to be here with you. Glad you decided to tune in. So let's have a great time as we take this journey together. So please stay with me. You're with D. Alexander. This is Jazz.

that's Vince Ector, Organotomy Trio Plus, live at the Side Door, featuring Justin Jones on alto, Paul Bolenbach guitar, Pat Bianchi organ, Vince Ector on drums. We heard their rendition of Wives and Lovers. And before that, we heard from Anthony Wanzi from his recording, Lorraine's Lullaby, with Melancholy Mind, featuring Milton Suggs on vocals. Let's continue with Chad McCullough and the Charm of Impossibilities on Caligram Records out of Chicago. Let's take a listen to Tiger Lotus.

from the Black Art Jazz Collective. Very simple and sweet, no words needed, composed by Jeremy Pelt on trumpet, with Wayne Escoffrey saxophone, James Burton III trombone, Victor Gould piano, Rashawn Carter bass, and Mark Whitfield Jr. on drums. The Black Art Jazz Collective, from their recording Ascension on High Note. You've heard it right here with me, Dee Alexander, and this is jazz.

Plenty of great music coming out of my hometown, Chicago. We just heard from Mr. Jeff Bradfield on tenor, along with Richard D. Johnson piano, John Tate bass, Samuel Jewell on drums, with a composition composed by John Tate, Peaceful Giant, from their recording Our Heroes on Afar Music. And right before that, we heard from Miss Tammy McCann, another fine vocalist out of Chicago, from her recording Do I Move You, with her rendition of Nina Simone's Blackbird. Let's continue with another fine artist, Miss Alexis Lombre, really making her way through the music scene internationally from her recording South Side Sounds. Here's her recording on piano, I'm Tired.

Michael O'Neill on tenor saxophone from his recording Conversations with Birds with his quintet, his composition, A Tad Off. Thank you so much for joining me during this hour. I had a great time sharing this music with you. Hope you've enjoyed it as well. Don't forget to bring your children into the fold.

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2: 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Here are Detroit's Ron Kiszczuk and the Masters of Music Big Band, featuring Judy Kochill on vocals with How

0: That was Judy Kochill on vocals with Detroit's own Masters of Music Big Band. 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

trumpeter Chicago's own Marcus Carroll from his recording Foundations. We heard his composition, Waltzing Out of Step. He's on trumpet along with Brent Griffin, alto, Amr Fahmy, piano, Christian Dillingham, bass, and Greg Archery on drums. Thank you so much for joining me. You're with D. Alexander. This is Jazz.

On guitar, the title track from his recording, Speak to Me, Julian Lage. And right before that, we heard from Marley Monroe, also known as Lady Blackbird from Black Acid Soul, with Fix It. Let's continue with Mr. Ethan Iverson from his recording, Technically Acceptable, with his composition, The Feeling is Mutual.

Kahil El-Zabar on drums, Edward Wilkerson Jr. on tenor, Joseph Bowie trombone. From their recording Hang Tough, we heard the composition Train in Mine. And congratulations to Kahil El-Zabar's Ethnic Heritage Ensemble celebrating 50 years. And you've heard this music right here with me, Dee Alexander, and this is Jazz.

one of the modern masters of vocalese, Mr. Bobby McFerrin, from his recording Beyond Words. We heard the composition Fertile Field, and that's Chick Corea on piano with Richard Bona bass, Omar Hakim on drums. And before that, we heard from Yellow Jackets, the title track from their recording Parallel Motion. Let's continue with the female supergroup Artemis from their recording In Real Time with Renee Rosnes' composition Empress Afternoon.

0: That's Lisa Barrow on Barry saxophone from the recording Round Tripper. And we heard the composition Round Trip, an Ornette Coleman composition, by the way. And on drums, she has Matt Wilson and Chris Lightcap on bass. So happy to hang out with you during this hour of music. I hope you've enjoyed it. Until we are together again, please take care. You're with D. Alexander. This is Jazz.
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0: Johann Sebastian Bach wrote The Art of Fugue, an achievement that culminated his life's work as the foremost practitioner of musical counterpoint. In The Art of Fugue, Bach takes a humble musical subject, just four measures in D minor, and brilliantly manipulates it with increasing complexity, resulting in an 80-minute tour de force. The Art of Fugue is why great composers like Beethoven and Mozart considered Bach to be the greatest of all composers. It begins simply enough. The melody heard in those first measures, the subject of the fugue, is joined by other melody lines, and as these voices interweave, they create contrapuntal harmony. As the Art of Fugue continues, Bach inverts the subject. Where the initial melody went up in pitch, Bach varies it by having the melody descend by the same amount. Later, he uses a technique called mirror fugue, two fugues that occur at the same time and are the mirror images of each other. If that isn't amazing enough, he also inverts the lines, so that halfway through, treble lines are sung in the bass and vice versa, as though the piece could be played forwards, backwards, and upside down. Then, Bach weaves his name, which in German is spelled B-flat A-C-B, into the composition as a final showstopper. Interestingly, Bach never indicated the instrumentation for the Art of Fugue, leading scholars to believe that it was not intended to be performed, but to be studied at length in the privacy of one's home on whatever instrument was available. In spite of that, even today, performers have found fresh and innovative means of giving Bach's magnum opus a vibrant contemporary sound. At WRCJ, we pride ourselves on presenting masterworks, whether they're classical or jazz. I'm Krista Grix, thanking you for your support.
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0: That's Mr. George Cables from Too Close for Comfort, and he's supported by Essiad Essiad on bass and Victor Lewis on drums. And we heard the composition, I've Never Been in Love Before. Thank you so much for joining me during this hour. My name is Dee Alexander, and I am so happy to be here to share this wonderful music with you. I appreciate you tuning in, so let's have a great time during this hour. Please stay with me. This is jazz.
1: Oh, uno, dos, tres, cuatro.

On saxophone, that's Gregory Tardy from his recording Sufficient Grace. And we heard the composition, The Intelligent Design. He's supported by Marcus Printup on trumpet, Keith Brown piano, Sean Connolly bass, and Willie Jones III on drums. And before that, we heard from Mr. Gil Scott-Heron, the title track from The Bottle. Let's continue with Sarah Vaughan celebrating a centennial. How long has this been going on?

Steve Million on piano from What I Meant to Say, with a song he wrote for his beautiful wife, Azusa's Dreams. And with Steve Cardenas on guitar, John Sims bass, Ron Vincent on drums. And you've heard this music right here with me, Dee Alexander, and this is Jazz.

Drummer-composer Mr. Joe Farnsworth from his recording Time to Swing with his composition, The Good Shepherd. Kenny Barron on piano, Peter Washington bass, and featuring Wynton Marsalis on trumpet. Right before that, we heard from Mr. Al Strong out of North Carolina from his recording Love Stronger. We heard the composition Old Town Deera. And let's continue with Christopher McBride from his recording, Ramon. You Put a Smile on My Face, featuring Bobby Broom on guitar.

0: Micaiah McRaven from Deciphering the Message with Monaco. And you've heard this music right here with me, D. Alexander. This is jazz.
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2: Outer space has inspired composers from Haydn to Holst to John Williams. But two composers, Alexander Scriabin and Sun Ra, believed they were extraterrestrial. Scriabin began his career as a composer of charming little piano vignettes. In 1902, at the age of 30, a personality change led him to leave Russia, abandon traditional tonality, and write in a brilliant, visionary manner that foreshadowed the avant-garde of the 20th century. Later works channeled mysticism and eroticism with titles like

0: the flame, and markings such as, with a voluptuousness becoming more and more ecstatic. His personal journals revealed he believed he was God, and that his magnum opus, Mysterium, a multimedia extravaganza set in the foothills of the Himalayas, incorporating dance, lights, smells, and colors, would cause the end of the world. Scriabin died in 1915. Herman Blount, aka Sun Ra, was a year old. Pianist, composer, and jazz visionary Sun Ra claimed to have arrived on Earth from the planet Saturn. He formed the Sun Ra Orchestra, an influential, extraordinary band featuring spectacular theatrics. Band members dressed in eye-catching costumes evoking Egypt and outer space, and concerts included flashing lights, dancers, wild improvisations, and even flamethrowers. Sun Ra kept his music locked in a safe. Like Scriabin, he believed that if wrongly performed, the world would come to an end. Scriabin and Sun Ra occupied opposite ends of the 20th century, but shared a common link. Their music was truly out of this world. At WRCJ, we pride ourselves on presenting masterworks, whether they're classical or jazz. 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

If you've got the key, then I've got the door. Let's do what we did when we did it before. If you've got the time, then I've got the way. Let's do what we did when we did it all day. You get the glass, I've got the wine. We'll do what we did when we did it overtime. If you've got the dough, I've got the heat. We can use my oven till it's warm and sweet. I know I'm bold coming on like this, but the good things in life are too good to be missed. Now time is money, and money is sweet. If you're busy, baby, we can do it on our feet. We can do it on the floor, we can do it on the stair. We can do it on the couch, we can do it in the air. We can do it on the grass, and in case I get an itch, we can scratch it with my left hand, cause I'm really quite a witch. If we do it once a month, we can do it in time. If we do it once a week, we can do it in rhyme. If we do it every day, we can do it every way. We can do it like

the tune Speak Low from an album called Javon and Nikki Go to the Movies. That is saxophonist Javon Jackson and poet Nikki Giovanni. Jeremy Manassia at the piano. David Williams was the bassist. The drummer, McClinty Hunter, opening this jazz hour. Hi, I'm your host, John Hill. And you know, Diane Reeves used Nikki Giovanni's words, but just a little differently that day.

the electrifying Eddie Harris on his electric tenor saxophone from his album Plug Me In. The song there, Lovely Is Today, with bassist Ron Carter, drummer Grady Tate, Jody Christian at the piano, arranged and conducted by Charles Stepney. Eddie Harris preceded by pianist David Chesky, conguero Giovanni Hidalgo, and bassist John Benitez. Descarga number 5 from the album The New York Descargas, with Diane Reeves opening that set. Diane putting music to the words of Nikki Giovanni. She and Terry Lynn Carrington, the drummer here, collaborated on the music, with the addition of pianist Mulgrew Miller, bassist Derek Oles, Munyongo Jackson on percussion, and saxophonist Bob Shepard, with trumpeter Oscar Brashear adding some brass. That day, Diane Reeves opening that set. I'm John Hill. We're listening to jazz. From saxophonist Wayne Shorter's album Alegria, here with drummer Brian Blade, this is simply Interlude.

vocalist, lyricist Mark Murphy with Herbie Hancock's Cantaloupe Island, featuring David Sanborn there, of course, and the Brecker Brothers. Originally from the album Mark Murphy Sings, it's collected in an anthology titled Stolen and Other Moments. Mark Murphy, preceded by Joe Henderson, saxophonist Joe Henderson, stretching his big band chops. His song Inner Urge features Chick Corea at the piano. Slide Hampton was the conductor. Lewis Nash there on drums. From the album simply called Big Band. And we opened that set with trumpeter Etienne Charles. Creole Orchestra is the name of his big band effort. And that was his arrangement of the Joe Henderson tune A Shade of Jade, featuring Michael Thomas on sax. Alex Wentz was the guitarist. Trumpeter Etienne Charles opening that set. We are listening to jazz

0: saxophonist George Coleman, live at Small's Jazz Club, When Sunny Gets Blue, with pianist Spike Willner. And it was pianist Leslie Pinchuk opening the set. Prayer for What Remains is the name of her album. We heard Open Secret with bassist Scott Hardy. Michael Sarin was the drummer, the percussionist Satoshi Takeishi. I'm John Hill. Thanks for joining me for Jazz. I'll see you later.
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0: Walking by flashlight at 6 in the morning, my circle of light on the gravel swinging side to side. So begins a poem written by poet laureate Ted Kooser from a set of 100 short poems he authored in 2001 about the healing power of his pre-dawn winter walks through the Nebraska countryside as an antidote to cancer treatment. Those little snippets found their way to composer and bandleader Maria Schneider, who suggested them to soprano Dawn Upshaw as material for their 2013 recording with the Australian Chamber Orchestra. Schneider, a protege of Miles Davis's arranger Gil Evans, had never written for a...
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1: Good morning. It's a Thursday morning. I'm Dave Wagner, and let's start off with the music of Johann Sebastian Bach, the Orchestral Suite No. 1 in C major, the Saxon Virtuosi, and Ludwig Guttler.

No better way to start any day than with the music of Johann Sebastian Bach, the Orchestral Suite, number 1 in C major, BWV catalog, number 1066. For those that want to look it up in their catalog, Ludwig Kutler and the Saxon Virtuosi. Yep, it's a Thursday morning today, the birth date of Richard Strauss, born on this date in 1864. We're going to have the tone poem Don Juan in the 9 o'clock hour, so stick around for that. American composer George Frederick MacKay, born on this date in 1899. Carmine Coppola, born on this date in 1910. And also it's National Say Hi Day. So, hi. glad we could share that together. Here's Ramble on Last Love Duet in Der Rosenkavalier. How about that? I mentioned Richard Strauss's name and his music appears. Now that is, of course, as you know, the magic of radio. Jean-Yves Thibaudet plays the piano.

That is music by Richard Strauss. Today, the birthday of the great German composer Richard Strauss, born on this date in 1864. And that is the ramble on the last love duet in Der Rosenkavalier from the Jean-Yves Thibaud Day recording opera. It's called Aria Opera Without Words. I don't know about you, but it's left me speechless. All right, let's take a look at our weather forecast today. Pretty toasty today. And by the way, yeah, it's getting earlier and earlier, the sunrise here. It's going to be like 5:55 a.m. That does qualify as early enough. And a warm one today. Showers likely and possibly a thunderstorm before 8 a.m. Then partly sunny and hot and a high of around 95 degrees. And it's the interesting thing because it's going to feel like, 94, 95 degrees. Wow. Then showers likely, possibly a thunderstorm overnight, a low overnight this evening, around 70, and then 87 tomorrow with a mostly sunny forecast. And the weekends on Saturday, as it conveniently does every week. I check my calendar and say, wow, isn't that consistent? A sunshine on Saturday, a high of around 86 degrees. We have music right now of Franz Joseph Haydn in the Symphony No. 25 in C major, the Austro-Hungarian Haydn Orchestra, and Adam Fischer.

0: just one of the many recordings made by the Austro-Hungarian Haydn Orchestra and Adam Fischer, and recordings made over about a 20-year period in the actual concert hall rooms in the Esterházy Palace, where many of the Haydn symphonies were performed for the very first time. Symphony number 25 in C major by Franz Joseph, right there on the radio, 90.9 FM. 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
0: I'm hoping that on our show, Two with the Works, we can eventually play some music by Guillaume Machaut. You know why?
1: Why?
0: Because Machaut must go on.
1: You help us to get the show on with your requests. 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
0: Well, well, well, they are scraping the bottom of the barrel, aren't they? We're with you on Saturday and Sunday. We've got our own telephone number, which is kind of cool, that you can call in and tell us what you'd like us to play for you here on the radio. And also, and I've mentioned this before, but I am really looking forward to answering your most esoteric questions about music. It doesn't mean I know the answer, nor does Peter know the answer, but hey, has that ever stopped us before of obloviating here on the radio? So why don't you see what we can do together when we put our heads together and use our telephones, 313-474-1474. Thank you very large. Today is National Corn on the Cob Day, by the way. And with that information, I know I'm stunned just thinking about that. Let's get to this. The fantasy of on themes from Rigoletto. This is a concert fantasy with clarinetist Sabina Meyer and the Zurich Opera Orchestra and Franz Welser.

0: WRCJ FM and HD1 Detroit, a concert fantasy based on themes from Verdi's opera Rigoletto, kind of basically turned into a one-movement concerto for clarinet and orchestra by Kurt Herlinger. This music actually not written by Verdi himself, except for the thematic material. Sabina Meyer, German clarinetist Sabina Meyer, she just announced her retirement a couple of months ago. Franz Welser, most of the Zurich Opera Orchestra. Musicians never really totally retire. I mean, she'll have a varied career teaching and writing about music, but won't be getting ready for the concert stage as she did for some 35 years. Coming up here on the radio, the Boston Pops Orchestra with Arthur Fiedler. We've got Michael Tilson Thomas and the Orchestra of St. Luke's playing the music of Beethoven, and also Vladimir Ashkenazy from his complete set of recordings of Friedrich Chopin. All of that here coming up in the next hour on 90.9 FM.
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Arthur Fiedler and the Boston Pops Orchestra, you know, with a combination of musicianship and showmanship, Arthur Fiedler made the Boston Pops one of the best known orchestras in the United States. And he was the conductor of that orchestra for nearly 50 years, appointed the 18th conductor of the Boston Pops in 1930. Pretty nice run, that's for sure. And made more recordings than any other orchestra in the world, mostly of them for RCA Red Seal, with a total sales exceeding $50 million. There's the Poet and Peasant Overture, music of Franz von Suppe, with the Boston Pops Orchestra and Arthur Fiedler. I'm Dave Wagner. Good morning. It is a Thursday morning, and taking a look at today in history, Benjamin Franklin invents the Franklin stove on this date in 1742. How close we came to that being called the Benjamin stove. I mean, you shudder to think about that. And the movie E.T. the Extraterrestrial premieres in theaters on this date in 1982. I knew they were out there all along, and no one would listen to me. Orchestra of St. Luke's with Michael Tilson Thomas. Let's listen to them. 12 Contra Dances for Orchestra, music of Beethoven.

12 Contra Dances for Orchestra, first published in 1802, the music of Beethoven. Some of the dances will go back as far as 1791, the Orchestra of St. Luke's and Michael Tilson Thomas. Well, I did mention that today is National Corn on the Cob Day. Looking forward to the Michigan corn crop, which usually comes into season by the first and second week of August, although corn is available because it's shipped in from other places. Corn is grown on every continent, well, except Antarctica. And the most popular field crop in the United States, a bushel of corn, did you know, will sweeten over 400 cans of soda. And a pound of corn has approximately 1,300 kernels. I've counted them. That's right. Well, you know, when you got time on your hands. We have time for this, the Mazurka in C-sharp minor, Opus 50, number 3. We're going to count on Vladimir Ashkenazi to play the music for us.

from CD number 10 of the Complete Works for Solo Piano by Friedrich Chopin. Whoa, what a project this was. The Mazurka in C sharp minor, opus 50, number 3, Vladimir Ashkenazy playing the piano. And here's music of Christopher Gunning, taken from a British television series about two female crime-solving gardeners. That's right. They weren't afraid to get their hands dirty. The Rosemary and Thyme Caprice by Christopher Gunning, Craig Ogden, the guitarist in the BBC Philharmonic Orchestra, and Ruman Gamba,

Christopher Gunning, music from 2003 from a British television series. That's the Rosemary and Thyme Caprice. Craig Ogden, the guitarist, and the BBC Philharmonic Orchestra in Room and Gamba. I'm Dave Wagner with the music every morning here, Monday through Friday from 5 a.m. to 10 a.m. And then on Saturday and Sunday at 10 o'clock with my partner Peter Wharf with Two with the Works. And always look forward to you calling in and telling us what you'd like to hear. We have a special phone number for that, 313-474-1474. Oliver Davis wrote this music, and this is from the album Dance, and it's called, appropriately, Dancing Folk. Carenza Peacock, the violinist, the Royal Philharmonic Orchestra here, and Paul Bateman.

Oliver Davis wrote the music, and hopefully you were able to dance along there. Dancing Folk is the name of the tune from the 2016 album Dance. Corinza Peacock, the violinist, the Royal Philharmonic Orchestra, and Paul Bateman right here on the radio, WRCJ in Detroit, where your calls and clicks now are more important than ever.

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Haley Taylor here this morning at 10 o'clock, midday music from 10 to 2, Peter Wharf at 2 p.m., the Drive Time Elixir. And it's all about Haydn and Mozart quartets all this week on Exploring Music with Bill McLaughlin. You know, when Haydn first started composing for the string quartet, it was a different story. The first violinist really was the star, and he was actually standing in front of the other three seated players. Well, 99 Haydn string quartets later, the form had evolved into four equal parts. Bill McLaughlin will share with us the brief time in history when Mozart and Haydn enjoyed each other's company playing and composing together string quartets. And on the program today, a bunch of string quartets that I remember listening to and studying in music history class, the string quartet number 61 in D minor, which is known as the fifth quartet by Haydn, which actually at that time broke a number of standard practice rules as to part writing, as did the dissonance quartet, another string quartet that music students studied in undergraduate school, string quartet number 19 in C major, and also the famous string quartet by Haydn called the Lark Quartet. So, good stuff coming your way, all classical music between now and 7 o'clock this evening, with a big finish with Haydn and Mozart, and then on to jazz with John Hill at 7 o'clock tonight. Here's a piece entitled Dreamery. There's a version for military band, but we have it for orchestra here, music of Percy Grainger and the BBC Philharmonic Orchestra and Richard Hickox.

Music of Percy Grainger, a piece entitled Dreamery, Richard Haycock's the BBC Philharmonic Orchestra. We've got music of Antonio Vivaldi, the double violin concerto in A major, Michele Camberti, Simon Standage, and the Collegium Musicum 90.

0: 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Viva Vivaldi, the double violin concerto in A minor. Simon Standage, Michaela Comberi, and the Collegium Musicum 90. Another great hour of classical music and a wake-up call, too. Yeah, our Sue's Alarm this morning with the Royal Artillery Band. We've got music of Horatio Parker, Sir Arthur Sullivan, and Hello, I Love You, the music of the Doors. 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It's been called the King of Instruments, and Beethoven called organists the greatest of all virtuosos. The AGO is a national organization, and the Detroit chapter is one of the largest in the country, first founded in 1910. 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
2: My name's Ralph Santopia. I'm from Ann Arbor, Michigan. I'm a pop musician, but I love classical music and I love jazz. And that's what you're listening to, WRCJ-FM and HD1 Detroit.

Music from an 1885 operetta called The Mikado. It opened in March of that year and ran at the Savoy Theater for 672 performances, the second longest run of any work of musical theater, and one of the longest runs of any theater piece up to that time. And we had it during our time here. On a Thursday morning, The Mikado Overture by Sir Arthur Sullivan, Sir Malcolm Sargent, and the Pro Arte Orchestra. Thursday morning, June 11th, that is a beautiful day, and guess what? It's National German Chocolate Cake Day, and you don't even have to be German to enjoy it. No, I mean, it is a chocolate cake topped with coconut pecan frosting, and believed to originate not in Germany, in the United States, developed by a baker named Samuel German back in 1852. He had actually developed a type of dark baking chocolate for the Baker's Chocolate Company, which was called Baker's German's Sweet Chocolate. And, you know, on and on it went and went for the German chocolate cake. So, hey, cut yourself a big slice here this morning and have it there with your morning eggs and bacon. You can actually kind of put it on top of the eggs and bacon where for a outrageous taste treat. Music here of Horatio Parker, American composer, native of Newton, Massachusetts, the Scherzo for Strings.

Horatio William Parker, an American composer, organist, and teacher, central in the musical life of New Haven, Connecticut in the late 19th century, and best remembered as the undergraduate teacher of Charles Ives while the composer attended Yale University. We had the Scherzo for Strings, Ruben Blondel, and the Gowanus Arts Ensemble. All right. So much to do every day, and don't you know that we also need a little help to get it going here. Time for our morning Suze alarm right now.

The Royal Artillery Band and Keith Ryan, the March Sabre and Spurs, dedicated to the officers and the men of the 311th Cavalry. Sousa was subsequently made an honorary lifetime member of that regiment. That's your wake-up call this morning to get you going, you know, along with that extra cup of coffee. So we have a Sousa alarm for you every morning. You know, I was mentioning to Peter Wharf the other day that I stopped by Ed's Coffee Hostillery, and it's so named because Ed is actually kind of hostile. And when you walk in there, you have to be sure that you know what you're going to order. And please, please, whatever you do, don't ask for a pumpkin spice latte out of season, because Ed is wearing a shirt which says, well, I have a personality disorder and my personal pronouns are try me. So there you go. I just thought I'd give you a heads up there. That's why we rely basically on people making coffee at home and playing the Sousa alarm, because you never know what's going to happen. If you get stuck in the drive-through window there and you don't get your beans in the morning. John Williams playing the guitar. Here's music of John Williams and a piece entitled Hello Francis.

Well, hello, Francis. That's the name of the music of John Williams, played there by guitarist John Williams. So seems like everything worked out rather nicely. All right, taking a look at today in history, which we will do in a minute. Right now, though, I'm going to feel the love. Hello, I love you. This is music of Jim Morrison and the Doors, arranged for full orchestra. I love these arrangements. The Prague Symphony Orchestra with Nigel Kennedy.

0: Music of the Doors, Hello, I Love You. I mean, let's cut right to the chase, shall we? Nigel Kennedy, the violinist, the Prague Symphony Orchestra, and Peter Scholes. Today, the birth date of Richard Strauss, composer, musician, and conductor, born on this date in 1864. I love it when Strauss once said, I may not be a first-rate composer, but I am a first-rate, second-rate composer. How about that? Jacques Cousteau, undersea explorer, writer, filmmaker, a guy that knew how to hold his breath. Born on this date in 1910. Vince Lombardi, the football coach. Born on this date in 1913. And NFL quarterback Joe Montana. Born on this date in 1956. I think, wasn't he the father of Hannah? All right, let's keep that great music coming your way here. And guess who's coming to Detroit to play with the Detroit Symphony.
1: 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Led by music director Yadir Ben-Yamini, the program continues with Rachmaninoff's lush and deeply moving Second Symphony. A stunning season finale, June 11th through 13th at Orchestra Hall. Tickets and more information, dso.org.
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0: Music next of Dario Marinelli, and this is the Pride and Prejudice suite from director Joe Wright's film adaptation of the Jane Austen classic that starred Keira Knightley and Matthew McFadden. Jean-Yves Thibaudet playing the piano, the English Chamber Orchestra, and Benjamin Wallfisch.

Dario Marianelli wrote the music, and the English Chamber Orchestra with Benjamin Wallfish and pianist Jean-Yves Thibaudet played it, the suite there from Pride and Prejudice. Dooley McLean right now with a piece entitled Caledonia. This is for vocal ensemble, violins, viola, and cello, arranged by Blake Morgan, who is a member of Voces 8 and is actually a native of Lafonia, Michigan. He had previously sang with groups Chanticleer and Cantus. Here's music of Dougie McLean.

Caledonia by Dougie McLean. Voces 8 and a string quartet there led by Thomas Gould, the violinist. We have music of Corelli right now, the Concerto Grosso in B-flat major, opus 6, number 5, Yaroslav Krechik, and the Capella Istropolitana.

0: WRCJ FM and HD1 Detroit. And we had music of Corelli, and that is the Concerto Grosso in B-flat major, opus 6, number 5, the Capella Istropolitana. Coming up here on the radio, another great hour of classical music, thanks to you and your continued support of WRCJ. 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

Starting things off in this hour, music of George Gershwin from 1927, the overture to Strike Up the Band from a not very successful musical play, a satire involving the U.S. declaring war on Switzerland over cheese and chocolate, Arthur Fiedler and the Boston Pops Orchestra. Good morning, I'm Dave Wagner. Well, there is chocolate in our future today. It's National German Chocolate Cake Day. And all developed by an American baker named Samuel Green. And then in the Dallas Morning News, published June 3rd, 1957, there was a recipe for German chocolate cake by Mrs. George Clay from Dallas, Texas. And the rest is history. All right. Did you know that Dr. James Baker discovered how to make chocolate by grinding cocoa beans between two millstones in 1764, which allowed the creation of chocolate cake. So, you know, everyone does their part in history to bring about great things like chocolate cake. Here's the Lagoon Waltz from the operetta A Night in Venice, Philip Ostrowski and the Vienna Philharmonic Orchestra.

Sometimes you get sleepy by the lagoon there. So the Lagoon Waltzes from the Operetta Night in Vienna, music of Johann Strauss Jr. with Willy Boskovsky and the Vienna Philharmonic Orchestra. Preludes and fugues in all major and minor keys. There are two books of these pieces called The Well-Tempered Clavier, music of Johann Sebastian Bach. The Prelude and Fugue number 2 in C minor. Aline Grimaud plays the piano.

Well, you have to know your major and minor keys, and if you don't, if you play the Waldeberg Klavier by Johann Sebastian Bach, that would be one way of learning them. The Prelude and Fugue, number 2 in C minor, which is the parallel key to C major, and the relative key to A minor. I know, it gets confusing. So, the parallel key to, C minor, parallel key would be what? E flat major. I'm sorry. I'm going down that rabbit hole of music theory here. Excuse me. Let's just tell you who played it. Aline Grimaud played the piano. And we have music of Sir Eugene Goossens right now, written for the composer's friend André Mangot, who gave the premiere with the composer at the piano in 1920. A lyric poem. This time we have Robert Gibbs playing the violin and Gustav Fenyo playing the piano.

Music of Sir Eugene Goossens, the lyric poem for violin and piano. Robert Gibbs, the violinist. Gustav Fenyo played the piano. And we've got music of Doreen Carwithin. I mean, she was known as Doreen Carwithin early in her career, and then she married composer William Elwin, and then was known as Mary Elwin. This is The Suite, though, from Boys in Brown, a 1949 British film that starred Richard Attenborough and Dirk Bogarde in a story about juvenile delinquents in the Borstal Institution Reform School. Gavin Sutherland here in the BBC Concert Orchestra.

0: Doreen Carwithin wrote the film score to a movie from 1949 called Boys in Brown. And we had a suite from that film arranged by Philip Lane and played by Gavin Sutherland and the BBC Concert Orchestra. So let's check in with the Great Lakes Chamber Music Festival, which begins, this weekend.
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0: Haley Taylor is here this morning at 10 o'clock. Midday music from 10 to 2 every day and your box lunch at noon. Today featuring the aria from the Goldberg Variations as played by cellist Yo-Yo Ma with the Amsterdam Baroque Orchestra. Peter Wharf at 2 p.m. He starts off today the Drive Time Elixir with a great recording with the Detroit Symphony Orchestra and Naomi Yerby of Darius Milhaud's Suite for Bonsall. And then it's Exploring Music with Bill McLaughlin. And all this week, Bill has been featuring string quartets by Haydn and Mozart. And in the early days of string quartets, the first violinist would stand. And really, the first violinist had all kind of the interesting parts of the music. The other three players were seated. And by the end of him writing string quartets, all players were musically equal in the demands that were placed on them. As more of kind of a four-way conversation by Haydn, who is known as the father of the string quartet. So that's Bill McLaughlin tonight at 6 p.m. wrapping up our classical days, and then of course we head on over to jazz with John Hill. Right now, Jeux d'enfants, children's games, the music of Georges Bizet, the opera orchestra of the Bastille, and Myung Won Chung.

It's child's play, I tell you. Jeu d'enfant, which means children's games. Originally 12 short pieces for piano, 5 of them orchestrated into the little suite. But what gets confusing here is sometimes jeu d'enfant, as it is listed in this recording, is the orchestral arrangement of the 5 pieces and not the original 12. So it has 2 titles, in other words, the Opera Orchestra of the Bastille and Young Wen Chung. I am here to just, of course, as you know, confuse things even more because that's what I do. 4 movements here from the Ballet Suites, music of Shostakovich. And we've got the Scottish National Orchestra here and Neyme Järvi.

0: WRCJ-FM and HD1 Detroit. Four movements from the ballet suites. The dance from suite number one. The lyric waltz from suite number two. The polka from suite number one. And the galop also from suite number one. So we had Naomi Ervey and the Scottish National Orchestra, as I mentioned earlier. And I'll mention it again. Well, another great hour of classical music. Our birthday composer, Richard Strauss, in the spotlight, coming up in the next hour. Also, music of Charles-Marie Vidor, and not the famous toccata from the Symphony No. 5. Yeah, believe it or not, it's music for clarinet and piano by Vidor, plus music of Robert Schumann that you can dance along to. All of that here on the radio, 90.9 FM.
1: 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Hahn performed Mozart's brilliant violin concerto No. 5, a work filled with elegance, energy, and surprise. Led by music director Yadir Binyamini, the program continues with Rachmaninoff's lush and deeply moving Second Symphony. A stunning season finale, June 11th through 13th at Orchestra Hall. Tickets and more information, dso.org.
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0: Good morning. I'm Dave Wagner, and we begin with the music of Richard Strauss, the Don Juan tone poem in E major for large orchestra. Now, excerpts from this particular tone poem are staples of professional orchestra auditions due to the numerous technical and musical demands on each instrument. A lot of heavy lifting here done in the orchestra for a work that lasts around 18 minutes. Antal Doradi, the Minneapolis Symphony Orchestra, in this recording.

Richard Georg Strauss, born on this date, June 11th, 1864, German composer and conductor, known for his tone poems and operas, a leading figure of the late Romantic and early modern era, and a successor to Richard Wagner and Franz Liszt. And we had music that he wrote when he was 24 years old, the tone poem Don Juan. As I mentioned, a piece that makes really great technical demands on almost every solo instrument in the orchestra and even ensemble players, too. And it's been a music from this has been a staple for orchestral musicians for years. Everyone learns how to play these Strauss excerpts from Don Juan if you're going to try to get a job with a major symphony orchestra. The Minneapolis Symphony there with Ante Aldobrandi, a recording made at the Northern Memorial Auditorium in Minneapolis the day before Christmas Eve, the 23rd of December, 1958. And we have music of Charles-Marie Vidor right now. That's right, music by Vidor, not for the pipe organ. John Finucane, the clarinetist, Elisaveta Blumina, the pianist, the introduction and rondo for clarinet and piano, Opus 72. Music of Vidor on 90.9 FM.

0: Charles-Marie Vidor's music. He wrote quite a bit of music besides his organ symphonies. That's the introduction and rondo for clarinet and piano. John Finucane, the clarinetist, Elisaveta Blumina played the piano. Right here on the radio, 90.9 FM.
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0: Two with the Works. 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Call anytime. Martin Jones playing the piano, Five Portraits of Girls. 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

Five Portraits of Girls. That's the name of that set of piano pieces by Jean Fransek. Martin Jones played the piano. All right, we have music, ballet music from the opera Rosamunde. This is the music of Franz Schubert with Herbert von Karajan and the Berlin Philharmonic Orchestra.

big band from Berlin. I'm Dave Wagner. Thank you for letting me modulate your frequency right here on the radio. Stay tuned. Haley Taylor is here. She's got music for you on a Thursday morning. I will see you tomorrow morning, sometime between 5 and 10 a.m. Hey, drop in anytime. And we'll have great music together tomorrow morning here on the radio.

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1: This is Midday Music. Hi, I'm Haley Taylor. Thanks so much for tuning in on this Thursday morning. It's the 11th of June. I hope everyone is enjoying, maybe surviving this hot weather that we're having, all those storms out there. Hope everyone's doing all right, and I hope you enjoy the music of Brahms, because that's what we're starting this show with. Specifically, his second symphony, which came much more quickly to Brahms than his first symphony. His first had taken him nearly 20 years to finish, but the second symphony arrived faster. Brahms later joked to his friends that when he was on a lakeside town, the area was so full of melodies that one had to be careful not to step on them. So this is similar to Beethoven's Pastoral Symphony. At least many people have made those connections. It's warmer in character, a little expansive, and again, has a quality of a lakeside town, which is where Brahms actually wrote it. We're going to hear just the opening movement here as the New York Philharmonic performs Brahms' Symphony No. 2 in D major.

0: Completed in the summer of 1877, it quickly became one of Brahms' most successful and frequently performed works, the opening movement to Brahms' Symphony No. 2, performed by the New York Philharmonic. From Brahms, we have Louis Spohr coming up on WRCJ, so stay tuned.
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0: There was a time when Louis Spohr was among the most famous composers in Europe. He was celebrated as a violinist, a conductor, a teacher, a composer, but his reputation faded after his death. Now musicians have rediscovered his music in recent decades. They've come to love it. This is his first clarinet concerto, written for one of the great clarinetists of the age. It's a work that really helped to push the clarinet forward as a solo instrument, at a time when it was still relatively new to the concerto stage. Today we have a recording with Michael Collins and the Swedish Chamber Orchestra performing Louis Spohr's Clarinet Concerto No. 1 in C minor.

A piece of music that remains one of the landmark works of the early clarinet repertoire is Clarinet Concerto No. 1 in C minor. That's music of Louis Spohr, performed by Michael Collins and the Swedish Chamber Orchestra. We always have music of Bach at 12 o'clock for your Bach's lunch, but we're going to start a little bit early, not with music of Johann Sebastian Bach, but with his youngest son, Johann Christian Bach. His musical path was very different than his father's. After studying in Italy and settling in London, he became one of the leading composers of the early classical era. His style gave him the nickname the London Bach. This Sinfonia Concertante that we're about to hear belongs to a genre that really flourished in this era, the late 18th century. It's part symphony, part concerto. It really allows for multiple soloists to share the spotlight while remaining integrated into the orchestral texture. Here it is, performed by the violinist David Watkin, Simon Standage. We also have Frank De Bruyn, all joining the Academy of Ancient Music, conducted by Simon Standage.

works like that one really helped to define the classical style and really helped to influence a generation of composers, including Mozart. That was Johann Christian Bach's Sinfonia Concertante in C major. We'll have more music from the Bach family.

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1: As a freelance harpist, I've spent decades crisscrossing Metro Detroit. 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
3: In 1903, Ray Vaughan Williams began traveling through the English countryside collecting folk songs directly from singers in villages and rural communities. At the time, many of these songs had never been written down. Vaughan Williams believed they represented an important part of England's musical heritage, and he feared they might disappear as society changed. This folk song suite, completed in 1923, was originally written for military band, making it one of the first major concert works composed specifically for that ensemble. So rather than inventing his own themes, Vaughan Williams really builds the suite around those traditional melodies that he had collected and studied. It's performed today by the Eastman Wind Ensemble, conducted by Frederick Fennell. This is Ray Vaughan Williams's Folk Song Suite.

0: remains one of the cornerstone works of the Wind Band repertoire and reflects Ray Fawn Williams' lifelong commitment to preserving English folk music. That was Folk Song Suite, performed by the Eastman Wind Ensemble, conducted by Frederick Fidel. That's what's going to start the 11 o'clock hour. We'll have a little bit of a break, and then we'll be back with Music of Handel. So stay tuned.
1: 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Hahn performs Mozart's brilliant violin concerto No. 5, a work filled with elegance, energy, and surprise. Led by music director Yadar Ben-Yamini, the program continues with Rachmaninoff's lush and deeply moving Second Symphony. A stunning season finale, June 11th through 13th at Orchestra Hall. Tickets and more information, dso.org.
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0: The chaconne was one of the most popular musical forms of the Baroque era. It's built on a repeating pattern. So it allows composers to create a series of variations while maintaining that consistent beat, that consistent structure. Handel wrote several of these, including the chaconne in G major, which today we're going to hear in a different form. Originally, it was written for harpsichord, but now we have a guitar duo of Ida Presti and Alexander Lagoya. This is Handel's chaconne in G major.

was originally composed for harpsichord in 1733, but that performance really demonstrates how well Baroque keyboard music can adapt to different instruments. That was guitar soloist Ida Presti and Alexander Lagoya performing Handel's Chaconne in G major. It's Midday Music. Thanks so much for tuning in on this Thursday late morning. It's the 11th of June. Let's see what else we have on the program today before we head to your box lunch. We've got Carl Stamitz on the way. And next, Maurice Ravel, Introduction and Allegro.

Written to demonstrate the possibilities of the modern harp, it remains one of the instrument's most important chamber works. That was Introduction in Allegro by Maurice Ravel, performed by Nancy Allen, David Schifrin, Ransom Wilson, and the members of the Tokyo String Quartet. From Ravel, we have a leading composer of the Mannheim School, a group of musicians whose innovations really helped to shape classical music. This is Carl Stamitz and his orchestral quartet in C major.

0: really reflects this experimental spirit of the late 18th century, when composers were constantly exploring new combinations of soloists and orchestra. That was Carl Stamitz's Orchestral Quartet in C major, performed by Donald Armstrong and the New Zealand Symphony Orchestra. And that'll bring us to your box lunch, which is coming up right at 12, so stay tuned. We have some Goldberg variations on the way.
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0: I'm Haley Taylor. It's Midday Music. Thanks so much for tuning in on this Thursday. It's the 11th of June, and it's time for your box lunch. Now, the Goldberg Variations began and end with one of the most famous melodies Bach ever wrote, an aria. It was published in 1741 as the opening and closing movement of a set of 30 variations for keyboard. So the aria serves as the foundation upon which the whole work is built. Contrary to popular belief, the variations are not based on the melody itself, but on the bass line and the harmony that's kind of built underneath of it. Today, we're going to hear it in a very different form. It's Dutch conductor and keyboard specialist Ton Koopman, who created this arrangement for cello and chamber orchestra. And it's the one and only Yo-Yo Ma performing it with the Amsterdam Baroque Orchestra.

A melody written for keyboard nearly 3 centuries ago, yet still finding new voices and new audiences. That was the aria from Bach's Goldberg Variations, arranged by Ton Koopman, performed by Yo-Yo Ma, and the Amsterdam Baroque Orchestra. From an aria to a barcarolle. Now, this originated itself as a Venetian boat song associated with gondoliers navigating the canals of Venice. Composers eventually adopted the style, that sound of gently rocking back and forth in the motion of water. Chopin, Mendelssohn, and Offenbach all wrote famous examples, but today we're going to hear Gabriel Fauré's version. For Fauré, the barcarolle became something more than a genre piece. It really evolved into a vehicle for sophisticated piano music. Here it is performed on the piano by Catherine Stott. This is Barcarolle No. 1, A minor.

It launched a series of barcarolles that would accompany Fauré throughout much of his creative life. That was Barcarolle No. 1 in A minor, music of Gabriel Fauré, performed by Catherine Stott. This next piece of music also has a very specific cinematic quality to it. It's got a cinematic name. It's called From a Moonlit Ceremony. Now, this piece is from an American composer, written around, let's see, 1900s. It's a beautiful piece that really reflects this interest in American sounds. That's Native American themes and the landscapes of the American West. Written during a period when American composers were searching for their musical identities, this piece really demonstrates this composer's gift for orchestral color and atmosphere. It's George Frederick Mackay with From a Moonlit Ceremony, National Symphony Orchestra of Ukraine, performing here.

From a Moonlit Ceremony, performed by John McLaughlin Williams and the National Symphony Orchestra of Ukraine, a work that remains an important part of American concert music beyond the traditional cultures centered on the East Coast. Music of Mackay there from a Moonlit Ceremony. In just a moment, from a very traditional American sound, we're going to do some traveling and head to Latin America. Baquianas Brasileiras is coming up.

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Thanks.

Few composers brought together European and Latin American music as successfully as Aitor Villa-Lobos. He was born in the early 1900s, but during the 30s and 40s, he composed a series of works called Bachianas Brasileiras, intended as a tribute to Bach while incorporating music of Brazil. So this is the aria from Bachianas Brasileiras number 5. It's the most famous. This opening movement was originally written for soprano and an ensemble of 8 cellos. That combination really created one of the most distinctive sounds in 20th century. Today, though, we're going to hear a different form, arranged by piano trio, performed here by the Eroica Trio. This is the aria from Bachianas Brasileiras, number 5.

Originally composed for soprano and eight cellos, it remains one of Aitor Villa-Lobos's most widely recognized work. The aria from Bacchianas Brasileiras No. 5, performed there by the Eroica Trio, an arrangement for piano trio. We have one more piece of music before we head to your midday Mozart, and it's music of Edvard Grieg. Now, in 1884, Norway celebrated the bicentennial of a playwright, Ludvig Holberg, one of the most important literary figures in Scandinavian history. To mark the occasion, Grieg composed what he called From Holberg's Time, better known today as Holberg's Suite. Although Grieg was a romantic composer, he chose to honor Holberg by looking back to the 18th century. The suite is built on this Baroque sound. There's a prelude, a sarabande, a gavotte, an air. The music was originally written for piano before Grieg arranged it for string orchestra, and that's the version that I think everyone has fallen in love with, myself included. One of my favorite pieces by Grieg, this Holberg suite. It's performed today by the English Chamber Orchestra, conducted by Raymond Lepard. This is Holberg Suite, Opus 40.

0: Written in 1884 for the Holberg Bicentennial, it remains one of the most successful examples of a romantic composer reimagining Baroque music. Edvard Grieg's Holberg Suite, performed by Raymond Lepard and the English Chamber Orchestra. And as I mentioned, that's the last piece of music for this hour, but we have one last hour of the show to go, and we always begin the 1 o'clock hour with your midday Mozart, so stay tuned for that. Mozart is on the way.
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0: I'm Haley Taylor. It's Midday Music. It's Thursday, the 11th of June, and it's time for your Midday Mozart. Now, long before recordings, families often experience music by making it themselves. One of the most popular forms of home music making was the piano duet, piano four hands, two performers sharing a single keyboard. Mozart wrote several works for piano four hands, and this sonata is one of them. It's a piece that was likely intended for Mozart and his sister. Her name was Maria Anna, but she's better known as Nannerl. Before he became internationally famous, these two siblings would tour Europe as child prodigies, performing for royalty and aristocrats across the continent. Today, we have two really incredible performers, Christoph Aschenbach and Justus Franz, performing Mozart's Sonata for Piano Four Hands and B-flat Major.

0: Written around 1774, it belongs to a tradition of domestic music making that flourished throughout Europe during the 18th century. It's a piece for piano four hands. That's two piano soloists at one piano. And in its day, it would be performed by Mozart and his sister, Nannerl. That was Mozart's sonata for piano four hands in B-flat major, performed by Christoph Aschenbach and Justus Franz. Thanks so much for tuning in today. We've got music of Schubert coming up in just a moment. Then we have a really interesting composer and performer, one of the most influential horn players of the 19th century. He's coming up as well. We have Johann Michael Haydn on the way. And we have Strauss, so stay tuned here on WRCJ.
1: 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Led by music director Yadir Ben-Yamini, the program continues with Rachmaninoff's lush and deeply moving Second Symphony. A stunning season finale, June 11th through 13th at Orchestra Hall. Tickets and more information, dso.org.
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0: Schubert was only 19 when he completed this Fifth Symphony. Of all of his early symphonies, this is perhaps the one most clearly influenced by Mozart. The orchestra is smaller than those used by Beethoven. It even omits clarinets, trumpets, and timpani, creating a lighter, more transparent sound. We're going to hear the third movement today, performed by the Dresden State Orchestra, conducted by Sir Colin Davis. This is Schubert's Symphony No. 5 in B-flat major.

The third movement of Schubert's Symphony No. 5 in B-flat major, performed by Sir Colin Davis and the Dresden State Orchestra. Completed in 1816, it remains one of Schubert's most graceful and Mozartian orchestral works. I mentioned this earlier, we're going to hear music now from one of the most influential horn players of the 19th century. It's Louis-François Duprat. He spent four decades teaching at the Paris Conservatory, and he helped shape the development of modern horn playing. His instructional method became a standard text for generations of musicians, and it remains an important historical resource today. He also composed extensively for the instrument, and that's what we're going to hear now. It's a middle movement of a sonata written for horn and piano, though it's frequently performed with the harp. Today we have David Jolly on the horn, Nancy Allen on the harp, performing Louis-François Duprat's Affettuso.

It's a reminder that one of the 19th century's most influential teachers was also a gifted composer for the horn. That was Louis-François Duprat's Affettuoso, performed by David Jolly and Nancy Allen. Okay, Michael Haydn spent much of his career in the shadow of his brother, Joseph Haydn. But during his lifetime, he was a highly respected composer. He worked in Salzburg and became an important figure in the city's musical life. He was admired by Mozart and his contemporaries. This divertimento dates from around 1770, and it appears to have originated as the introduction to a cantata. Like many composers of the period, Michael frequently adapted and repurposed material when circumstances allowed. So the result is this concise, elegant work that really reflects the charm and clarity of this classical era. Here's Bohdan Varkal conducting the Slovak Chamber Orchestra and Johann Michael Haydn's Divertimento in G major.

Although often overshadowed by his brother Joseph Haydn, Michael Haydn's music was admired by many of the leading musicians of the time, including Mozart. That was his Divertimento in G major, performed by the Slovak Chamber Orchestra, conducted by Bohdan Farkal. All right, to help us wind down the rest of the hour, we have one more piece, music of Strauss. This is Death and Transfiguration.

0: Death and Transfiguration, a piece that Strauss later provided a program describing the music, the final hours of an artist's life, a struggle against death, and ultimately a vision of transcendence. Many years later, as Strauss lay dying in 1949, he remarked to his daughter-in-law, "It's exactly as I composed in Death and Transfiguration." That was the Minneapolis Symphony Orchestra performing with Antal Doraty at the baton, Richard Strauss's Death and Transfiguration. What a way to finish out the rest of the program today. I'm Haley Taylor. Thanks so much for tuning in and making Midday Music a part of this Thursday afternoon. It is the 11th of June, listener-supported public radio. We have your Drive Time Elixir with Peter Wharf coming up next. But don't forget, you can always tune in again for Midday Music, a program that joins you every single weekday morning and into the afternoon from 10 a.m. to 2 p.m. here on WRCJ. So until we meet again, have a wonderful day and stay tuned on WRCJ.
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4: 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We start our classical music every day at 5 o'clock in the morning with Dave Wagner, who's up early with you. 5 to 10 a.m., the morning show, Dave Wagner, Haley Taylor, Midday Music, 10 until 2 o'clock. I'm Peter Wharf. I'm here every day from 2 until 6, and then it's Bill McLaughlin wrapping it up weekday evenings with Exploring Music, 6 to 7 p.m. We'll start off today in southern France, and what better orchestra to perform this sunny piece of French music, the Suite Provençale, than the Detroit Symphony Orchestra, with that history, that kind of tradition of playing great French orchestral music, which was really the specialty of the DSO with Paul Perret. This time it's Némé Yarvi in the DSO. 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

0: The DSO from the Nami Järvi era, he was here in the 1990s and early 2000s conducting the Detroit Symphony Orchestra as music director, made many recordings with the DSO, like that one, Darius Milhaud's Suite Provençale, here on WRCJ-FM's Drive Time Elixir.
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0: 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The Pacifica Quartet plays Felix Mendelssohn.

During his short lifetime, Felix Mendelssohn made a major contribution to the body of chamber music that we all enjoy today. Piano trios, string quartets, the magnificent octet that he composed when he was just a teenager. That was one of the later string quartets. We're up into his Opus 80 there with the Pacifica Quartet performing Mendelssohn on WRCJ. Gioachino Rossini wrote this piece, and it was the clarinet soloist Charles Nydick who wrote the cadenza to this kind of mini clarinet concerto, Introduction, Theme, and Variations. Charles Nydick with the Orpheus Chamber Orchestra.

0: The original theme by the composer Gioachino Rossini, who wrote that introduction theme and set of variations for clarinet and orchestra. Rossini's music played by clarinetist Charles Nydick with the Orpheus Chamber Orchestra on 90.9's Drive Time Elixir. 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

Finnish Pride is the mood of the Karelia Suite by Sibelius. That was the march from that suite of pieces. Petri Sakari and the Iceland Symphony Orchestra on WRCJ-FM in Detroit. Peter Worf here with the Drive Time Elixir. Now we take you to the city of Vienna for their magnificent Philharmonic and Viennese Bonbons. Of course, it's music by Johann Strauss Jr.

Music that Johann Strauss Jr. composed for the annual party for the Association of Industrial Societies. Sounds pretty fancy. So he served up the Viennese bonbons in his Opus 307. The prolific Johann Strauss Jr., played by the Vienna Philharmonic with their longtime concertmaster, Willy Boskovsky, set down the fiddle and picked up the baton for that performance here on WRCJ-FM. Sir Chang picks up the fiddle now for the Carmen Fantasy by Pablo de Sarasate on the themes of Georges Bizet.

Chang in charge. Sarah Chang, the violinist with the Berlin Philharmonic. And Pablo de Sarasate's take on the famous themes from Carmen by Georges Bizet. Violin showpiece with Sarah Chang on WRCJ-FM in Detroit. Pianist Reynaldo Hahn's music next, played by pianist Christina Arellano.

Solo Piano Music, The Inspiration, is the name of the waltz by Reynaldo Hahn here on WRCJ-FM. The only multi-instrument concerto by Beethoven is next. Yeah, that's right. It's the triple concerto, and we're going to hear the third movement from this superstar trio. The pianist is Eugene Istomin, the cellist Leonard Rose, the violinist Isaac Stern with Ormandy in Philadelphia.

0: Beethoven's prolific catalog contains one concerto for multiple instruments. That's the triple concerto. Violin, piano, cello, Isaac Stern, Eugene Istomin, Leonard Rose, with Eugene Ormandy and the Philadelphia Orchestra. And that classic recording on WRCJ.
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Hey There is the James Reese Europe composition. So Hey There right back to James Europe. The collection is entitled Black Manhattan, the ensemble, the Paragon Ragtime Orchestra on WRCJ FM in Detroit. Hey There, Grosse Pointe Men's Club. Thanks a lot for having me as a guest speaker yesterday over at Windmill Point. It was really a pleasure to meet everybody there at the Grosse Pointe Men's Club. And really enjoyed hearing their choir perform the music of Richard Rodgers. They were on point with the Richard Rodgers medley, which included music from The King and I.

Their 17-year partnership produced 9 Broadway musicals, starting with Oklahoma, and right there in the middle, 1951, was The King and I, Rodgers and Hammerstein. And we heard the music of Richard Rodgers played on Stephen Huff's piano. Hello, Young Lovers, from The King and I here on WRCJ.

0: The Moritz Moszkowski Violin Concerto, Third Movement, Tasman Little, the violin soloist with the BBC Scottish Symphony Orchestra.
1: 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Hahn performed Mozart's brilliant Violin Concerto No. 5, a work filled with elegance, energy, and surprise. Led by music director Yadir Binyamini, the program continues with Rachmaninoff's lush and deeply moving Second Symphony. A stunning season finale, June 11th through 13th at Orchestra Hall. 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

of Mozart's 13th Piano Concerto on WRCJ. Themes from Verdi's Rigoletto next. Here's the guitar arrangement by Johann Mertz, and we're going to hear guitarist Pepe Romero.

The unmistakable sounds of Giuseppe Verdi and the themes from his powerful opera Rigoletto, guitar arrangement by the 19th century guitarist and composer Johann Caspar Merz, and Pepe Romero played that score on his guitar here on WRCJ-FM. Beethoven wrote one of the mightiest all-time violin concertos, and he got kind of warmed up for that project with two works for solo violin and orchestra, two violin romances. We're going to hear the second of those now, played by Gidon Kremer with the Chamber Orchestra of Europe.

One of my favorite violinists of our time, who hasn't played in North America all that much, he's mainly played throughout Europe, that's violinist Gidon Kremer. Nicholas Arnoncourt there with the Chamber Orchestra of Europe, and Gidon Kremer playing the beautiful and powerful Beethoven Romance Number 2, which he composed right before the magnificent violin concerto. Gidon Kremer on WRCJ-FM. Percy Grainger's music next. Arranged for piano trio, it's Kenneth Saletto, Stephen Orton, and Hamish Milne.

A traditional English folk song, which was made very popular by Percy Grainger, who arranged that for a piano trio. Here on WRCJ-FM, you know, Antonio Vivaldi composed a whole lot of violin concertos. We know, I don't even know how many, dozens and dozens, maybe, you know, 100 or so. But he also wrote 39 bassoon concertos. How about that? Here's one of them now, played by Sergio Azzolini with the ensemble Londa Armonica.

Antonio Vivaldi. He's not just all about violin concertos. That was one of his 39 bassoon concertos here on 90.9.

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The signature rhythmic and sometimes brooding sound of Astor Piazzolla, famous work he composed entitled Oblivion, played by the Boston Pops with Keith Larkhart. Nino Rota next, who reminds us to leave the gun and take the cannolis.

Nino Rota's music from The Godfather, which actually has a pretty strong Detroit connection, director Francis Ford Coppola was born at Henry Ford Hospital here in Detroit when his dad was in the DSO. How about that? Carmine Coppola conducting the Milan Philharmonic with some of The Godfather music by Nino Rota on WRCJ-FM. This might be the most often performed work by Jose Pablo Moncayo, the dance for orchestra entitled Huapango. It's the Festival Orchestra of Mexico.

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That's one of the most famous works by Eric Coates, who wrote English popular orchestral music in the first half of the 20th century. It's his Merrymakers Overture. Charles McCarris and the London Symphony Orchestra here on WRCJ. A hat trick of fun pieces to start off this hour. We'll have a little Stephen Sondheim in a few minutes, right after Richard Strauss's Till Eulenspiegel's Merry Pranks.

90.9 Drive Time Elixir. We started our hour with the Merrymakers Overture by Eric Coates. That was the Richard Strauss orchestral showpiece. That's a lot of fun. Till Eulenspiegel's Merry Pranks. And here's kind of a melancholy fun moment from A Little Night Music by Stephen Sondheim. It's John Williams and the Boston Pops.

The melancholy ballad Send in the Clowns from Stephen Sondheim's masterwork, A Little Night Music. John Williams with that orchestral arrangement, along with the Boston Pops here on WRCJ-FM.

Super late romantic era composer who lived from 1872 until 1950. So he was mostly around for the 20th century. Adolfo Berrio's music entitled Maria Isabella Waltz, probably his most famous piece. Katya and Marielle Lebeck performed here on WRCJ-FM. Here's one of the most unique pieces in the chamber music catalog. It's really kind of a mini orchestra. Strings and winds make up the octet by Franz Schubert. Here's the minuet movement.

0: String quartet, and four more winds make up the octet by Franz Schubert. 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
1: As a freelance harpist, I've spent decades crisscrossing Metro Detroit. 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

Marc-André Amelin with one of the last works by Johannes Brahms. His last pieces are getting towards the end of his catalog, are solo piano works, some of them quite introspective, like that piano intermezzo. Marc Amelin on WRCJ-FM. 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

0: Batuque is a Brazilian dance and the name of that piece by Oscar Fernandez. Linda Bernstein, the New York Philharmonic Orchestra, thanks for wrapping up our Thursday Drive Time Elixir. I'm Peter Wharf. I'll be back again tomorrow, 2 to 6, as usual. Thanks for hanging out with us. Hang out with Bill McLaughlin. He's next with Exploring Music.
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to my dear friend Haydn. A father who had decided to send out his sons into the great world thought it his duty to entrust them to the protection and guidance of a man who was very celebrated at the time and who, moreover, happened to be his best friend. In like manner, I send my six sons to you, most celebrated and very dear friend. They are indeed the fruit of a long and arduous labor. Please receive them kindly and be to them a father, guide, and friend. Meanwhile, I remain with all my heart, dearest friend, your most sincere friend, W. A. Mozart. Wow, how would you like to get a letter like that in the mail? And not only a letter, but six wonderful string quartets dedicated to you. That did happen to Franz Joseph Haydn. He got a letter from Mozart, September 1st, 1875. Hello there, and welcome to Exploring Music. It's Bill McLaughlin here. And we are listening to Haydn and Mozart's string quartets. Started with Haydn alone, then Mozart alone, and then at the conclusion of yesterday's program, we heard the result of their having met in Vienna in the 1780s and having inspired each other. The quartet we heard yesterday, the G major quartet, 387, is a very sunny piece, so I thought we'd start off with a very different emotional state today with the D minor quartet, K421. The cello part by itself goes like this. That's a time-honored device. Composers have been writing on that sort of descending bass line for hundreds of years before Mozart. So now let's add the first violin part, and we'll try the two together. This piece is marked sotto voce, under the voice, to be played very confidentially. Here is a performance with the Yale Quartet playing the first movement of Mozart's Quartet in D minor, K421.

Music of Mozart, the string quartet number 15 in D minor, Kochel 421, one of the six quartets Mozart dedicated to Joseph Haydn. We hear the Yale Quartet, Brodus Earl and Shoko Aki are the two violinists, Walter Trampler, the violist, and Aldo Parasso. So what's the big deal about a key, D minor? I know, those of you who are Spinal Tap fans will repeat to me the famous line, it's the most tragic of all keys. So, this is a rough analogy. A key is sort of like a neighborhood. If a playwright sets his work, say, in New Orleans, in the French Quarter on the north side, and then if another playwright comes along a few years later and sets his play in the same place, in the French Quarter, it's natural that audiences, critics, would look to see how the two plays were alike and how they were different. Mozart, you remember, started softly with a descending bass line. Sotto voce marks. With Haydn, he marks forte, strong, right away, not soft. And it's not really a bass line he gives us. The cello stays pretty much on D natural for the first six beats or so. This tune comes in the first violin. Those are fifths, musical intervals of a fifth. 1, 2, 3, 4, 5. 1, 2, 3, 4, 5. And the nickname of this quartet is Quinten, which is German for fifths. And now, first violin and cello together. So that's the opening of Haydn's D minor quartet. It doesn't feel like the same neighborhood at all, does it? Let's hear a performance now, the first movement with the Takács Quartet. This is the quartet, Opus 76, number 2, Quinten, fifths.

bravura performance by the Takács Quartet of Music of Franz Joseph Haydn, the Quartet in D minor, Opus 76, number 2, the Kvinten Quartet, because of those fifths. Very different feeling. And that proves that Mozart and Haydn could work in the same neighborhood without getting in each other's way. So let's hear some more music of Mozart right now from that same set of six quartets he dedicated to Joseph Haydn. A wonderful, mysterious, slow introduction. And in fact, that introduction gave this piece a very unusual nickname, the Dissonance Quartet. Here's the first movement of the quartet in C major, K465.

the Emerson Quartet playing the music of Mozart, the quartet in C major, K465. So why did it get that nickname, dissonance? Well, apparently, 18th century ears were a little more sensitive to dissonance than we are today. We've had a lot more experience. They didn't know about people like Stravinsky, for one thing. But the very opening of that piece, the cello is playing C. David Finkel keeps playing this low C. The viola comes in on this A flat. The second violin, E flat. It's an E flat major triad, first inversion. And we're actually going towards C major. Mozart, in a way, is like a chess player trying a hypermodern opening. He has his forces exerting pressure from the outsides of the board, not trying to occupy just the middle spaces, so he doesn't start here. We have this, and this is the part that really got the 18th century upset. The first violin comes in with this A natural, and we just heard the viola play A flat. It's true, it doesn't play it at exactly the same time, but I can see what they're talking about. If you move it down here, that's a pretty ugly sound. But in fact, it keeps on moving. It's mysterious and extraordinarily beautiful. Bill, could you play us about the first 6-8 measures again? It comes twice, first on C, then again on B flat. Now here's the first violin here.

0: That music upset the leading Italian quartet when it first got the parts in Mozart's time so much that they sent it back to the publishers to have it corrected. Luckily, Mozart stuck to his guns. You're tuned into Exploring Music, and we're listening to string quartets today of Haydn and Mozart together. Drop us a line. 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
1: 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Hahn performed Mozart's brilliant violin concerto No. 5, a work filled with elegance, energy, and surprise. Led by music director Yadir Benyamini, the program continues with Rachmaninoff's lush and deeply moving Second Symphony. A stunning season finale, June 11th through 13th at Orchestra Hall. Tickets and more information, dso.org.
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0: Let's hear one more sample of these beautiful six quartets that Mozart dedicated to Haydn. I loved hearing the Emerson play, so let's stick with them. This is the Emerson Quartet playing the opening of the quartet, which has the nickname The Hunt. Quartet in B-flat major, Kerschel 458. The strings imitating the sound of hunting horns in the very beginning of this piece.

The Hunt Quartet of Mozart, String Quartet number 17 in B-flat major, Kurzweil 458. That was a performance by the Emerson String Quartet. Of course, when it comes to nature scenes, no one holds a candle to Haydn. We'll hear the first move of a string quartet called The Lark,

the Hagen Quartet, which is a quartet of three siblings and one close friend, Austrian players. Music of Franz Josef Haydn, the first movement of the Lark Quartet. So we have time for one more piece of Mozart, and I'm going to step out of character for a moment and conclude today's show not with a quartet, but with a quintet. Let me read you a short passage from Charles Rosen's book, The Classical Style. Charles writes, "By general consent, Mozart's greatest achievement in chamber music is the group of string quintets with two violas. The viola was his favorite string instrument, the one he habitually chose when playing quartets." I forgot to mention that Haydn would take second violin in those quartet parties, and Mozart always insisted on playing the viola himself. But now back to Charles Rosen again. Mozart's partiality for this instrument may have come not only from the sonority, but from his love for rich interpart writing. In his music, there was a fullness of sound and a complexity in inner voices that had disappeared from music since the death of Bach. So let's hear now the Amadeus Quartet with added violist Cecil Aronowitz. Here is the first movement of Mozart's string quintet in C major, Kochel 515.

The first movement of the string quintet in C major, Kerschel 515. We heard a recording with the Amadeus Quartet joined by violist Cecil Aronowitz. This was music composed by Mozart April 17th, 1787. It's right between the composition of the opera Marriage of Figaro and, for the fall of that year, Don Giovanni. Mozart was, at that time, 31 years old. He had only another 4.5 years to live. He died December 1791, and Haydn was away from home when Mozart died. He was in London on the first of the two trips that Haydn made to London, and didn't get the news for some days. When Haydn did return to Vienna, 1792, there was a young man waiting at his doorstep, Ludwig van Beethoven, who had been sent from Germany by Count Waldstein, who said, "Young fellow, I want you to go to Vienna because I hope that you will absorb the spirit of Mozart through the teaching of Joseph Haydn." They were best friends. But that's another story, of course. And that's all the time we have for the music of W.A. Mozart.

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Our production assistants are Ella Pinsloop, Eric Opland, Adela Skoronsky, and Weston Williams. Rebecca Neistat is the WFMT production and syndication manager. 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I'm Bill McLaughlin. 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

trombonist John Fetchock performing trombonist J.J. Johnson's tune Say When from the album Justifiably J.J. It's John Fetchock's centennial tribute to the great J.J. Johnson, recorded in J.J.'s hometown of Indianapolis, with Steve Ali at the piano, the bassist Jeremy Allen, and drummer Sean Dobbins, opening this jazz hour. Hi, I'm your host, John Hill.

That is a band called The Heavy Hitters, and that they are. Mike LaDon on piano, saxophonist Eric Alexander, who wrote that tune, titled Chainsaw. Jeremy Pelt was a trumpet player, Vincent Herring on alto sax, with Peter Washington on bass, Kenny Washington the drummer, Raleigh Missick was the guitarist. The album called The Heavy Hitters, the heaviest. Amber Weeks, just ahead of that, her album called A Lady with a Song. It's a celebration of Nancy Wilson, songs identified with her or in the style of Nancy Wilson. That was The Best Is Yet to Come. Amber Weeks with Ricky Woodard on tenor sax. Opening that set, Tom Harrell, trumpeter Tom Harrell, with another exciting program of compositions. A tune there named for the ancient city of Chalcedon. Chalcedon. Tom Harrell with saxophonist Dana Stevens. Luis Perdomo was the pianist, with guitarist Charles Altura. Ugana Okegwa was the bassist, and Adam Cruz, the drummer. Tom Harrell, from an album called Alternate Summer, which is not something you want to have around Chicago. You don't mess with summer. No alternatives. Trumpeter Tom Harrell opening that set. I'm John Hill. We're listening to jazz. Count Basie calling out the M's.

The original album, called Color Schemes, that was the title track, Color Scheme, from vibist and marimba artist Bobby Hutcherson. I say the original album has been reissued along with another album titled Good Bait in a two-disc set called Vibe Wise. Bobby Hutcherson there with two master percussionists, drummer Billy Higgins and Ayerto Moriera on percussion. John Hurd was the bassist with Mulgrew Miller at the piano. Bobby Hutcherson on vibes and marimba. Ahead of it, it was Donald Fagen from an album called The Night Fly, homage by Mr. Fagen to late-night DJs everywhere. The song was The Goodbye Look, and that featured Greg Billingaines using his synthesizer to create the marimba vibe, along with guitarist Larry Carlton, the drummer Jeff Porcaro, bassist Marcus Miller, backup vocalist Valerie Simpson. Donald Fagen from The Nightfly. Opening the set, music from The Headhunters. The band that Herbie Hancock initiated is still going strong, led by two original Headhunters, percussionist Bill Summers and drummer Mike Clark, with Donald Harrison there on alto. Kyle Roussel was the keyboardist, Chris Severn, the bassist, Embraceable You, from the Headhunters album titled The Stuntman. We're listening to jazz.

0: Music from saxophonist Eddie Harris from a two-disc anthology collection titled Greater Than the Sum of His Parts. That was the title tune from the original album called Mean Greens, as in that was a pot of mean greens she cooked up, with Ray Codrington on trumpet there, pianist Cedar Walton with the ubiquitous Ron Carter on bass, the pianist Cedar Walton, and drummer Billy Higgins. And opening the set was another Midwesterner, trumpeter and educator, Eric Jacobson, with the title tune from his album, Heading Home, written with a tip of the hat to the funky Eddie Harris, and working with Chicagoans Jeff Bradfield on saxophone, Dennis Carroll on bass, and drummer George Flutis, with New York-based pianist Bruce Barth. Heading Home, from trumpeter Eric Jacobson. I'm John Hill. Thanks for joining me for Jazz This Hour. I'll see you later.
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3: 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I often try to express my feelings about music in words, but I always fall short, so I'll rely on two famous people for inspiration. Albert Einstein once wrote, "If I were not a physicist, I would probably be a musician. I often think in music. I live my daydreams in music. I see my life in terms of music." Well, if that doesn't resonate with you, how about this from the one and only Keith Richards, who wrote, "Music is a language that doesn't speak in particular words. It speaks in emotions. And if it's in the bones, it's in the bones." Enjoy the world's greatest classical music and jazz 24 hours a day on WRCJ-FM and HD1 Detroit. You're in good company with Albert, Keith, and so many more. 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